0: That we'll have our Chevy Silverado scoreboard coming up a little bit later on as well. We'll be back with more on the NCAA.
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RBIs. The pitch to him. Swinging a fly ball in the left field toward the line. That's going to drop in. A base hit in front of Geloff. Cal will score from third. And Lázaro Montez with an RBI single. Keeps it going here in the bottom of the first inning. His third run batted into the big leagues. He tore it up down in the minors. And the kid from Cuba is off to a great start in the show. Mariners now lead 3-1. Cal scores. Young is on its second. And what a first couple of games for Lázaro.

Montez. Montez tonight with that base hit in his first T-Mobile Park at bat, driving in the third run of the inning, and it looked like the Mariners were off to the races against the Athletics. Was not to be, as the Athletics win it tonight by a score of 7-4. Back with the NC Machinery Mariners Radio Network post-game show. Tom Hutler along with Hyphen, Ryan Roland-Smith. We're going to listen to Cade Anderson's post-game comments and then get

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10: 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Chris Burnett with you here on SportsCenter All Night. Breaking news Thursday night. A Baton Rouge judge has granted an injunction to pro players seeking to return to LSU. Daquan Wright and Xavien Harris, who recently were on NFL rosters, have been cleared to join LSU and potentially play as early as Saturday night. Stick with us as we share the latest. For now, let's check in on the other court. Flushing Meadows for the U.S. Open, to be exact. 2023 U.S. Open champion Coco Gauff capped off the summer hardcourt lead-up stretch with a title in Cincinnati. She was in prime time on Thursday night. She defeated Paula Badosa 6-4 and 7-6 to advance to the third round at the U.S. Open for the fifth straight year.
11: I think it's good to be battle-tested. I mean, when I won here in 2023, I think I went three sets. Like, I felt like almost every match. And honestly, when I saw the draw, I was like, well, I lost to Dari a bunch of times and I lost to Paul a bunch of times. So I knew if I got through my first round match, the second round was just going to be tough regardless. And I think for me, it's a good confidence booster knowing that I can get through these matches. Obviously, you know, I would prefer maybe not to play someone I've lost to so many times second round. But I think today was a big confidence booster. And I think getting through in straight sets, too, makes a big difference.
10: Gauff has now won 16 straight sets since losing the opening set in Cincinnati. She will face Kristina Buxa in the third round. Also in action, 13 seed Naomi Osaka, who won 6-2, 5-7, 6-1. Osaka earns the 80th career major match win.
12: Obviously, the match was really difficult. I think on my end, it was more like mentally, I wanted to play perfectly. And obviously, that's not going to happen every day. So in the third set, I just tried to do what I could do. And thankfully, I was able to win.
10: Osaka has reached the third round at all four majors this year.

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5: Marvin, why are we playing this?
6: Well, our guest coming up says Matthew Stafford might be a top five quarterback.
5: Of all time.
6: He might be the king of wishful thinking.
5: Oh, okay. And you got your UConn basket. Was that your Rip Hamilton shirt?
6: It is. Oh, it's all love. Come on, Motor City champs. Motor City Bowl champs.
5: Legendary UConn, Connecticut quarterback. UConn quarterback. Dan Orlovsky also works part-time for ESPN as well, or doing something like that. How you doing?
7: About 30 seconds ago, I was great. And then Marv took a shot. You called it UConn, Connecticut, part-time. So I'm a little bit in flux right now. No, I'm great. How are you?
5: I'm good. Okay. You did surprise me when you said, now I know you love Stafford and you being a former Lion quarterback and teammate. But give me the rationale that if he wins another Super Bowl, you're going to put him in your top five, which is, you know, it's your opinion. But I'm curious the rationale that you came to that he would be top five all time.
7: Well, a couple of things. One, I said top five to top seven conversation. So I just think he gets into that, hey, is he in your conversation? You know, Dan, the foreshadowing of if they win the Rams another one this year. And I would to do that, his stats would probably be something similar to what they've been over the course of the past couple of years. That would give him two Super Bowl championships. I don't know how many quarterbacks have won two Super Bowls in their career. I would imagine 10, 15. I don't know what that number is. That would give him two Super Bowl championships. It would give him an MVP. He would be top 10 all-time in wins. And he would be top six all-time in passing yards and passing touchdowns. I think if you just took that player and got rid of the, you know, the Detroit, and I guess you can't, but like, oh my gosh, he was on the Lions and they stunk. If you just took that accomplished resume, that player would have to be in that conversation along with other quarterbacks. And so I'm not telling everybody he's a lock, but I do think it would get him into that at least conversation, seat at the table type of thing.
5: Okay, but we're looking at Brady, Mahomes, Montana to start, correct?
7: Yeah, sure.
5: Elway?
7: Yeah.
5: Peyton?
7: Yeah. But this would also lend to my point is I hate the fives. Give me your top five. Give me your top 10. Because inevitably you're leaving out, like, we're not going to put Drew Brees in there. We're not going to put Marino in there. I'm sure there's Dan Fouts and Favre, Rodgers. And so, you know, when I have the comment of like top five, top seven conversation, you know, it's not as a literal thing. It's more of like that conversation of like, yo, this guy's one of the great quarterbacks of all time type of thing. So because if you say, give me your top five, you are leaving somebody out there that absolutely warrants being in your top five. That's where these lists sometimes become very subjective and a little disrespectful.

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1: Good morning, I'm Adam Smith. It was a rough night for the Mariners last night. Lawrence Butler drove in the go-ahead run with a two-run single in the top of the fifth, and the Athletics beat the Mariners 7-4. The high school football season kicked off last night with a couple games. Archbishop Murphy crushed the Bellingham Bayhawks 55-15. Up north, Linden Christian started their season off strong with a 38-14 victory over Franklin Pierce. In local news, a cyclist was hospitalized. A man's in custody following a crash near Custer yesterday. Whatcom County Sheriff's Office says that a car hit the cyclist around 5 a.m. Crews transported the unidentified cyclist to PSL St. Joseph Medical Center. And state leaders are warning that recent changes to the U.S. Postal Service are making it harder to get every ballot counted this election season. They say USPS is now requiring ballots to be postmarked to regional mail centers instead of local post offices. And you look at weather forecast, it'll be partly sunny with a high of 68 degrees.
2: All things Northwest sports, whether it's the Seahawks, Mariners, Kraken, Cougs, or Huskies, and high school sports, get it right here in the zone on 1170 KPUG Bellingham.
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1: Seth, you and Adam Schefter broke the news about the sale of the Seattle Seahawks. 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
2: Well, I think that Vinod Khosla, you know, he's not exactly a household name, even though in Silicon Valley, he's obviously well known. Someone very early in the process said, you know, this guy's a killer and don't underestimate his chances to get the team. You know, you never know how these things go. But I think it's an ideal situation in the sense that he's buying a team that obviously is very well run at the moment. And his son, Neil, I think is going to be heavily involved in day-to-day operations on the team. And I think that ownership being involved, not in the minutia of football, but in how football operations work, I think can be a really good thing. And that will be an interesting case study to see over the coming years how it works in Seattle.
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2: Larry David is here, fresh off of that Game 4 victory for the New York Knicks. 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
2: Normally this type of year, we're just speculating on what the Hard Knocks is going to be heading into the new season.
3: Yes.
2: But it's already been announced. And next year, too, guys. And there's no more rules. Seattle Seahawks, the champs, are going to be on Hard Knocks this year.
3: Dude.
2: And the Patriots the year after.
3: I'm excited. It's great. I love the fact that the NFL is...
2: and the quarterback is pushing on it. Netflix.
3: I think it's great.
2: Awesome.
3: I think it's awesome. NFL films, you know how I feel about them.
2: They're the best.
3: They are the best. And they are also not intrusive. They're not. And that's the thing about Hard Knocks. Like, you're going to just mess up my world, my system. You know, it's great. Fans love it.
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0: Christian opened the season at home last night with the commanding 38-14 win over Franklin Pierce. Later on, Bellingham fell to defending 2A state champs Archbishop Murphy 55-15 here at Civic Stadium. Zone is live at Civic tonight for Sehome and Squalicum's Crosstown Showdown. Friday Night Lights pregame show will preview that matchup and all the other ones across Whatcom County tonight, taking you up until 7 o'clock kickoff between the Mariners and Storm right here on KPUG. Elsewhere across the county tonight, Mount Baker kicks things off by hosting Port Angeles at 6. Running at 7, Linden hosts Sultan, Ferndale hosts Everett, and Meridian is at Liberty Bell in Winthrop. Come up tomorrow, Lummi Nation plays at Crescent at 1, Blaine is on the road for Ilwaco at 2, and Nooksack Valley is at Cascade Christian at 7. College football season also coming into full swing this weekend, highlighted by a major rivalry matchup here in the Evergreen State. Washington is hosting Washington State in their 118th Apple Cup face-off. It's the first time in the history of the rivalry that the Apple Cup will open their seasons. Huskies enter the matchup as the 17th-ranked team in the country, led by junior quarterback Damon Williams Jr. for the Cougs. They'll open their first season under the new-look Pac-12, which now features 8 schools in football. They're looking to get off to a strong start under new head coach Kirby Moore. Alan, who are you rooting for in the Apple Cup this coming Sunday?
1: You know, such a trick question, right? Grew up a Husky fan. We've talked a lot about this. I'm so mad at college football, but then I'm kind of excited about QB1 for the Huskies now that he's going to actually play for us. And I'm kind of excited that we're going to be in the conversation in the conference. But I kind of think that it would be so awesome if Wazoo would win. And again, I was a diehard Husky fan. But I think I've come around. I think this would be great for the Cougs to win. I love the Pac-12 now. I think what they've done with the Pac-12, I think it's going to be a competitive conference. And I kind of would like to see the Cougs win that one. And again, I'm mad. The NIL stuff, the craziness, the lack of loyalty. And I think I'm reflecting what a lot of people have been saying. I mean, college football is not being loyal to us. Why should be loyal to them? Right, I mean, you got another coach coming in saying, "Hey, Purple Rain, all the things, it's back," and then boom, gone, and here we go again. So I don't know. I think that it would be such a colossal, awesome win for the Cougs, but then again, reestablishing the Husky program, this is a huge step forward this season for them. So we'll see.
0: Well, one thing's for sure, all eyes are going to be on Husky Stadium this Sunday. It is the lone game in that afternoon slate on NBC. Coverage begins at 11 a.m. Kickoff at 1 o'clock Sunday. We'll have that for you right here on KPUG. Mariners are looking to rebound tonight after their playoff hopes took another hit. They're facing the Athletics in the second of their four-game series at T-Mobile Park. M's fumbled an early lead and lost 7-4 in last night's series opener. They scored 3 runs in the first inning, managing just 5 hits and a single run for the rest of the game. They scored the go-ahead run in the fifth inning. Their pitchers combined to strike the Mariners out 18 times.
1: 18 strikeouts. And you're thinking, oh, which team was it? Was it the Dodgers? Was it Milwaukee? The Cup? No, it was the minor league team from Sacramento that did that to us. 18 strikeouts. And if anybody needs a reminder, there's 27 outs in a baseball game. 18 strikeouts. WTF. I mean, at a time when you need to win some games, you just took 2 out of 3 from Boston. You got, I mean, 18 strikeouts. I mean, that's just garbage. That is dog biscuit material. I mean, you better come back and win the next 2 games and win this series and have that just be kind of a bit of a fluke, right? Maybe a little tired from the road, maybe.
0: 3 more games on the table with the 4-game series.
1: Oh, so. Yeah, that's right, 4-game series there. Oh, damn. Man, we better take them down. How many wake-up calls do we have left?
0: Not many.
1: I keep looking at the schedule going, okay, Athletics, Angels, Rockies. You know, then we get head-to-head again. We got 5 head-to-heads against Texas, 2 against Texas, or 2 against the Houston Astros, and then the rest they're against, 3 against, Texas. And then boom. I mean, it's all in front of us. This favors us. We have the easiest schedule in baseball for any other team than the Mariners, apparently. And that's starting to really frost my kitchen. I do not understand this.
0: 18 strikeouts to the worst pitching staff in the MLB. Not what you want out of the Mariners. Meanwhile, Cade Anderson gave up 4 runs over 5 innings in his 3rd major league start. M's now sits 6 games out of first place in the AL West with wins by both the Astros and Rangers last night. Logan Gilbert on the mound tonight as they look to even up the series. Coverage begins at 6 o'clock. First pitch is at 7:10. We're going to have that over on KGMI.

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4: Jim Rome here with your Rome Report. Quick question. Is the NBA hammering the LA Clippers with the harshest penalty ever, the most Clipper thing ever, or the most hilarious thing ever? As always, yes. Clipper owner Steve Ballmer funding a $50 million investigation, which resulted in him losing 5 first-round draft picks, being fined $30 million more, and suspended for an entire year is hilarious to me. But you know who's laughing the hardest? Kawhi Leonard, of course. This dude was allegedly paid millions and millions to do nothing by multiple companies, and he's able to walk away essentially unscathed, having to pay just $700,000. So given that he pushed the team to sign Paul George, Kawhi effectively cost them 10 first-round draft picks, SGA, tens of millions of dollars, and won absolutely nothing. This dude destroyed an entire franchise and is laughing his way all the way to Toronto. And will be treated like a conquering hero when he arrives. I'm Jim Rome.
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